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Hey, it's Frank Ski and we are just getting started. Don't move. More of the best music and, of course, more of the Frank Ski Show. Coming up. Let's go.

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0: It's Frank Ski, and let's jump right into this Nosy Report. Well, the artist Tyla, you know her. She's South African, the Afrobeats artist.
3: Make me swear, make me harder.
0: Yeah, that Tyla right there. Well, how about she was at the Met Gala, and her favorite artist of all times is Rihanna. And she finally had a chance to meet Rihanna. At least she thought she was going to have a chance to meet Rihanna.
4: Everyone knows I love Rihanna. Oh, my gosh. So I met her last year, and she was cool. You know, I met her, but I think she was occupied because she was like, I went up to her. I was like, oh, hey. She was like, hey, my baby daddy's calling me. And then she left. And I was like, oh. Maybe she was busy. So I don't know. I felt awkward. What the heck? I felt awkward. I don't know how to say hi.
0: Well, maybe the Met Gala is not the place to meet someone for the first time. How about that? Especially someone like Rihanna. Speaking of musical artists, how about Chris Brown and Usher had a meet and greet opportunity as part of the package if you bought a ticket. So if you bought a ticket to the concert, you had a chance to add on to that ticket and do a meet and greet with the artist. Well, guess what happened? You automatically know. As soon as the tickets went on sale, the meet and greets have officially sold out. Now, don't forget that R&B tour concert with Usher and Chris Brown kicks off in June. And finally, what if you didn't have to go to a concert to actually see the concert and have the artist actually see you? What am I talking about? Well, how about AMC Theaters is bringing live concerts to their big screens? The world's largest theater company has partnered with Arena One, a live entertainment technology company, to bring real-time concert events to theatrical audiences. AMC has already been at the forefront of this musical experience. You remember they did Taylor Swift's Eras Tour at AMC Theaters, and for a limited time, they did Beyoncé's Renaissance film concert. Now, the new partnership is marking something of a bridge between scheduled screenings and simulcasting events like concerts. The concerts are going to use technology that will connect the music artist with you, the moviegoer, transmitting sound from the audiences around the country to the performer. There are more than 300 AMC locations in 8 markets across the country that are programmed for these concerts. And if you want a ticket to see your favorite artist coming up at a movie theater, tickets will be anywhere between $40 and $75. I'm Frank Ski, and that is your Nosy Report.
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2: Showers moving out this evening, still cloudy through the overnight hours. Our low in the low 60s. Tomorrow, partly sunny with a high in the upper 70s. Scattered showers back in by tomorrow night, low around 62. Showers and thunderstorms likely Saturday and Sunday. From the Georgia Weather Net, I'm meteorologist KJ Allen.
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0: It's Frank Ski, and it is time for your Inspirational Vitamin. I want to talk to you about something. You've been spending years making your life smaller just to make everybody else feel comfortable. Yeah, you dimmed your light. You stopped talking about your dreams. You stopped celebrating your wins. You stopped speaking up in rooms, not because you weren't gifted, but because every time you started growing, somebody around you got uncomfortable. And the truth is, some people only love the version of you that doesn't challenge them. Some people will clap for you until your growth starts reminding them of what they're not doing. People will support you as long as you stay on their level. But the minute you evolve, the minute God starts elevating your thinking, your discipline, your wisdom, your confidence, suddenly people start saying things like, oh, you've changed. Oh, you acting different. Oh, you think you better now. No, you're not acting better. You're just refusing to stay small. Even in the Bible, in Isaiah, enlarge the place of your tent. Stretch your tent curtains wide. Do not hold back. God is literally saying to you, don't hold back. Some of you have been holding back your whole life, holding back your voice, holding back your gifts, holding back your business ideas, holding back your purpose, because you were worried about who might feel uncomfortable. But let me tell you something. You cannot walk fully in your purpose while constantly apologizing for your growth. You see, God didn't bless you to hide. God didn't elevate you so you could stay quiet. And God didn't put greatness in you so you can spend your life making average people comfortable. And sometimes the hardest thing to accept is this. Everybody cannot go where God is taking you. Some people were just assigned to your past and not your future, and that's okay. So stop shrinking. Stop dimming your light and stop apologizing for becoming who God created you to be. Because people truly assigned to your life will never be intimidated by your growth. They'll be inspired by it. I'm Frank Ski, and that is your Inspirational Vitamin.

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1: Here we go. When is Section 9 coming out? Because the people on Section 8, they ain't leaving. When is Section 9 coming out? Section 8, they ain't leaving. They ain't gonna stay there.
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0: 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Also, want to take this opportunity to thank all of our sponsors that you see listed down here in the banner. Thank them all for sponsoring Let's Talk radio show to make it all happen. Listen, I'm here, right here, in the office of the sheriff. Sheriff Darren Hayes. I'm going to let him introduce himself. Of course, you already know him. But I'm just going to give a formal introduction, and we're going to start talking about what we're going to talk about today. How are you doing, sir?
1: Doing good, sir. Thank you for having me.
0: Absolutely, absolutely. I know the masses of people already know you, but we got people from other countries and all over the world listening and watching the station. So introduce yourself.
1: I'm Sheriff Darren Hayes of Daugherty County. I'm the 19th sheriff of Daugherty County. I am honored to be here with you all today. I'm honored to serve as your 19th sheriff of this community. I want to thank Pastor Yaz for having me, and I'm looking forward to our conversation.
0: Absolutely. So in our pre-talk, you said you was from Moultrie, Georgia.
1: That's correct.
0: Shouts out to Moultrie, Georgia. That's and correct. What's the name of that high school you graduated from?
1: Colquitt County High School.
0: Colquitt County High School. We're going to give a shout out to Colquitt County High School. So y'all play, you played ball, I'm sure, right?
1: I did.
0: I would have been very disappointed if you had told me you didn't play football. what year did you?
1: I graduated in 94.
0: So you played some teams here in Albany.
1: We played Monroe and Daugherty.
0: Okay.
1: We beat up on them.
0: Y'all beat up on them. Yeah. Okay. Y'all, you gonna get some kickback?
1: I know.
0: Yeah, I didn't ever get a chance to play the high school in Albany, Westover.
1: Not to my knowledge.
0: Okay. No. I'm a Patriot.
1: They were lucky.
0: He said they were lucky. I'm gonna let him have it. So, how long have you been in law enforcement?
1: I've been in law enforcement since 1996, so that puts me right at
0: a long time,
1: 30 years.
0: So, wow. And Albany State brought you?
1: Albany State brought me here to Albany. It was a family college. My grandmother went to Albany State, my mother went to Albany State, my father went to Albany State, so I was carrying on the legacy.
0: The legacy of being a Ram.
1: Yeah.
0: A golden Ram.
1: Yes, sir.
0: I tell you, times have changed since back then versus now.
1: It has tremendously across the board.
0: Across the board, not just here.
1: Yeah,
0: but across the board.
1: Across the board.
0: When you became a in the law enforcement here in Albany, what was it like then versus now?
1: Wow, it was tremendously different. You had your crime, you had your violence, but it wasn't to the magnitude that it's at now. You could talk to different individuals and communities and get them to step up and get on board to kind of keep things from popping off in their community so that they can have a safe and livable mm-hmm. environment. Community-oriented policing is what we call it. That's this concept and strategy that we utilized years ago. And we're still trying to utilize it to this day, but we got to tweak it some kind of mm-hmm. way. So mm-hmm. it's not the same. So, you know, we can't continue to approach it
0: the same way.
1: Right.
0: I agree with you on that. When you, I want to back up and ask you about when you decide to run for the sheriff. Was that a hard decision for you to make?
1: No, sir. That was a decision the Lord, I went to him for help with it. And, you know, it's easy to be a passenger in the vehicle because
0: right.
1: you don't have to take the responsibility of being the driver.
0: That's right.
1: So when I was asked to run for sheriff by the former sheriff, retired Sheriff Kevin Sproul, I had to invoke the Lord in that decision, and of course my family.
2: Mm-hmm.
1: And it wasn't an overnight decision. It was a process, and because there's a lot of things that come
2: that
1: with
2: comes,
1: it.
2: Right.
1: And once I got that confirmation, we moved forward.
2: And it, with the community backing and the support that you have from the community, I'm sure that made you feel.
1: Yeah, I was overwhelmed, and you know, what I do as sheriff of this community, what I did as a chief deputy, a captain, a lieutenant, a sergeant, it was never about me.
2: Mm-hmm.
1: It's always about serving the people of this community,
2: mm-hmm.
1: helping people, helping youth, helping the elderly, helping organizations. If I can't be of help and assistance and service, then there's no need for me to be here.
2: Right. I agree with you wholeheartedly. When as a sheriff, you know, let me share this with you. I was in a conversation probably a couple of years ago, and I remember this so vividly because there are a lot of people that do not know the structure as relates to law enforcement agencies, or the structure in order as it relates to local law enforcement agencies. Explain that structure to those who don't know.
1: Well, the sheriff is the chief law enforcement officer in a community. That's not to say that he can take control of a run APD or DCP or any law enforcement entity. The sheriff is just the highest law enforcement agent in the community.
2: Right.
1: Because I'm a constitutional officer. I don't answer to a board.
2: Mm-hmm.
1: I answer to the people of Albany-Daugherty County.
2: Mm-hmm.
1: You know, the other individuals have to answer to the city commission, county commission. I answer to the people.
2: Mm-hmm.
1: So that makes a tremendous difference in the job titles.
2: Yeah. And I was explaining, and it was a very interesting conversation because, you know, there are a lot of people that don't know the structure of the sheriff. And by that being said, you are an elected official.
1: That's correct.
2: You know, and people don't know that.
1: Right.
2: You know, so I just wanted for you to break it down to them and just let them know, you know, your structure in the agency. Now, when you look at Albany as a whole, what do you see Albany in the next 5 years?
1: I see great potential.
2: Mm-hmm.
1: Albany is a great place to live. We do have our share of incidents and things that are going on, but everybody else does as well.
2: Everybody does as well, right.
1: But Albany is a diamond in the rough.
2: Mm-hmm. Mm-hmm.
1: And if we can carve those rough edges off, you know, we'll have a very bright, shining community that's thriving.
2: Mm-hmm.
1: We have the potential to thrive. But we got to weed out some of the harmful elements,
2: mm-hmm.
1: and we got to be a little bit more steadfast and aggressive in our approaches to take back our community.
2: Mm-hmm. You know, there is a lot of things that contribute to where we are. And like you said earlier, across the board, it's not just in Albany,
1: right?
2: You know, but it's everywhere. Mm-hmm. But being that Albany, you know, the size of Albany, that's what people look at, and that's why it's magnified, you know, like it is. But you look at Atlanta or Miami or Compton or Tennessee. It's a lot more going on in those places than it is in here in Albany. And I think that one of the challenges that we all should get on board with is actually changing, you know, the mindset
1: mm-hmm.
2: of Albany, changing the mindset of the people here in Albany, because that we can make a shift in Albany if we focus on changing mindset of the people here in Albany and be consistent with it.
1: That's it.
2: What's your thought?
1: I wholeheartedly agree. We got to stop being onlookers,
2: mm-hmm.
1: and we got to start being participants.
2: Mm-hmm.
1: We got to get in the game.
2: Mm-hmm.
1: We're letting harmful elements take over our community that, you know, because we're on the other side of the gate or fence,
2: mm-hmm. Mm-hmm.
1: watching, they feel we won't come over and get in and be a part of what's going on and try to change it for the better. I'm about changing this community. I'm about changing the city. So I'm for it. I want this community, my community, to be thriving, to be productive, to be positive, to be successful, to be the hub, economic hub, progressive hub of mm-hmm. Southwest Georgia.
2: And claim that name because, and truly, that's who we are.
1: That's who we are. I mean, I'm not from here, but I love being here.
2: Right.
1: I'm not going anywhere.
2: Right.
1: And because of that, I'm ready to take full responsibility and control of whatever the problem is.
2: Mm-hmm.
1: But I can't do it by myself.
2: You're right. You're right.
1: You know, you know, people like to say it takes a village. Okay. This is our village.
2: Right.
1: Let's come out of the houses, the huts, the apartments, whatever, and let's take this community back.
2: You know, let me tell you something, Sheriff. I am a native. I'm born and bred here. I moved from Albany, and I was gone for like 3 or 4 years. I went to Macon, and I came back with a vision. I've always been a community person since my teenage years. And to see what Albany used to be like versus what it's like now, the potential is always there, mm-hmm. you know. The best era in Albany was in the 80s. Late 70s, 80s, because you had manufacturing companies here, several major manufacturing yeah. companies. They were spending money. You know, the housing market was up, jobs were up, everything was fine. People were, you know, you had things happening, but nowhere near like they are right now because people had working jobs, they had money. A lot of things, entertainment was going on here in the city. And then all of a sudden, there was a shift, like in the late 80s, maybe early 90s, there was a shift. And I think that we need to, and that's including everybody, we need to make that shift back to being what we used to be.
1: We have the potential to do it. It's just going to take people like you, me, and a lot of others to step up, stand up, and be that voice.
2: Mm-hmm.
1: This is a great retirement community. This is a great educational community. But we have to stand behind what we say it is.
2: Right. We have to.
1: Yeah.
2: And we cannot be afraid of the people that are trying to take control.
1: Right.
2: You know, I hate the fact that things are like they are, but we're living in those days. We're living yeah. in those times. And so we're going to have, launching a campaign. And this campaign, what it does, what I'm working on is actually creating events and getting the right people at the table to change the mindsets of the people. And it's going to take all of us to do it on a consistent level. Mm-hmm. Consistency.
1: Mm-hmm.
2: Because believe it or not, the people in any community know when you're consistent or not.
1: Yeah.
2: Exactly. They already know they're just going to do that for
1: yeah.
2: this and this minute of time. And then next thing you know, they don't forget about us and yeah. things going back to normal.
1: Yeah.
2: You know, but we got to be consistent with it.
1: Got to be consistent.
2: And I also think that we need to grab hold of the parents. You know,
1: I'm a big proponent of it. Yeah. Yeah.
2: We can do and we're grateful and thankful for the things that are done with the kids. We've got to take them to parents.
1: It's a holistic approach we have to take to get everybody involved.
2: Mm-hmm.
1: I am working on a community mentoring piece.
2: Mm-hmm.
1: Just not for kids, for parents as well, the entire family.
2: Right.
1: For young men, young women, and their parents.
2: Mm-hmm.
1: Because, you know, at a certain point in life, you reach a ceiling point
2: mm-hmm.
1: as a parent.
2: Mm-hmm.
1: There's some individuals that have written books on how to parent.
2: Right.
1: But most of those individuals don't
2: have kids.
1: Kids.
2: Right.
1: So
2: right.
1: that becomes

0: we face.
1: Right.
0: How can we be who we need to be to support one another?
1: Right. Right. You're exactly right. You're exactly right. And we and that is definitely needed. Here again, consistently. You know, consistently, consistently. That is the key, is being consistent with what we do. What is the biggest thing that that frightens you here?
0: The biggest thing that frightens me here is that we lose control.
1: Mm-hmm. We lose control.
0: We lose control.
1: In that, in what aspect?
0: And we lose control in the aspect of caring.
1: Of caring.
0: When you don't care anymore, then you're giving the enemy power.
1: That's a sad situation.
0: It is.
1: And you know what's so funny? There are a lot of people that have come to the point of not caring.
0: Exactly right. They'd rather pick up and move. But guess what? They're not going to tell you. They're picking up and moving right into the same thing.
1: Yeah. And you know, and you know why? They're picking up and moving into the same thing simply because if you haven't changed your mindset, it don't matter where you go.
0: Right. You don't have the same.
1: You're going to have the same mindset wherever you go. And one of the biggest things that frightens me here in Albany, similar to what you just said, we need the people to have a love for the community and for each other. That's where your change is going to come. When the people get to a place of having a love for the community and each other, then there sits your change. It's got to happen. And we have the people in place to make it happen. And the people that are in place or in positions, they also have to exhibit that example to show that they love, show that they care, get out the office, get into the community so the community can embrace you. Because a lot of people in the community, believe it or not, a lot of people in the community don't believe in law enforcement. Yeah. And that's a sad situation.
0: It is. And law enforcement starts at home, though.
1: Yeah, you're exactly right.
0: It starts at home.
1: I'll say that one more time for the folks in the back.
0: Law enforcement starts at home. You know, law enforcement is held and is blamed for a lot of different things.
1: Mm-hmm.
0: But we're not at the parties. We're not at the gatherings. We're not at the barbecues. We're not at the sip and smoke sessions.
1: Right,
0: and,
1: right, right.
0: And whatnot.
1: And right. soon as something happened, one of first of all, blame law enforcement. And we're going to talk about that right after these commercial breaks.
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14: 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So thank you for tuning in, all of Southwest Georgia and other countries in the States as well. We thank you. We thank you. Thank you. Now, listen, you said law enforcement starts
15: at home.
14: And you know the biggest problem that we face with that? Now, I'm going to let you answer first. Go ahead. What's the biggest problem we face with law enforcement being at home?
15: Well, the problem that
14: you
15: I...
14: Got, you're exactly right now.
15: No, it's just, you know, parents are not enforcing it.
14: There you go.
15: Parents are not holding, individuals are not being accountable,
14: mm-hmm.
15: are held accountable.
14: Do you think that the parents are not holding their children accountable because the parents are children themselves?
15: You have some that's like that. Parents are trying to be their children's friends.
14: Mm-hmm.
15: You have some parents that party with their kids, smoke with their kids, drink with their kids, club with their kids.
14: Right, right.
15: So where's the respect level?
14: Where's the respect level? Where is the respect level?
15: Yeah.
14: Because at some point, now this is what I don't like. My child, a grown parent, my child, we best friends. No. That's a negative.
15: Right.
14: Because sooner or later, you're going to disrespect your best friend.
15: That's right.
14: Sooner or later,
15: disagreement with
14: you're going to have a disagreement with your best friend.
15: Mm-hmm.
14: Sooner or later, you're going to come to blows with your best friend.
15: Mm-hmm.
14: Your child is not your best friend.
15: Mm-hmm.
14: And people need to...
15: That's a recipe for disaster.
14: Waiting to happen.
15: Yeah.
14: Waiting to happen. Now, with your department, you have a program that you guys implement in the Daughter County Jail. And I've seen on social media, y'all have graduating class. And now tell us about that.
15: Well, the name of the program is Jail to Jobs.
14: Jail to Jobs.
15: And it gives young men and young women an opportunity to get their GED, to get a trade or certification and forklift. We're now about to implement barbering, welding, serve safe certification while they're incarcerated.
14: Mm-hmm.
15: So when they get out, they're able to acquire jobs.
14: Mm-hmm. Now, walk me through that program.
15: The individuals are selected, those that show interest, and they sit in a classroom setting at the jail, and they do work just like if they were in school. They take tests and for the GED. There's several parts they have to take and pass. And once they pass those tests, then they're offered an opportunity to graduate with their GED diploma. But also they're going through the Serve Safe or the forklift certification course, where they're getting certified to be a forklift driver at no cost, as well as a OSHA certification at no cost. And that's the partnership that Albany Tech and Daughter County Sheriff's Office has. And that program, which was part of my campaign, is called Jail to Jobs.
14: Jail to Jobs. Now, are these people, these inmates, are they're in a position where they are, you know, at the end of their sentence? How does that work?
15: No, these are individuals that are misdemeanor offenders, nonviolent offenders that are going through the courses. So once they finish, we try to look at how can they get out? Can they bond out? Could we talk to the judge to see are there any other alternatives or options? But if they have the wherewithal to obtain their GED while incarcerated, they got some good sense to get out and start working and stop committing crimes and stop coming back to that jail and start being productive taxpayers of this community.
14: All right. So how long has that been implemented?
15: The program has been in existence since last year.
14: Last year.
15: We have 10 graduates. I have one that's waiting to graduate. And three females that are possibly going to pass their tests and graduate as well.
14: Wow.
15: Yeah.
14: Now, when during that first graduation class, what kind of feeling that ran over you? Knowing that what your platform was, and you finally was able to see everything coming to fruition. What was that feeling like?
15: God is able.
14: Yeah.
15: To do exceedingly and abundantly.
14: Was any tears shared amongst the people?
15: It was. Even employees.
14: Yeah. What are some of the things that were said to you after this graduation?
15: They were just so appreciative.
14: Yeah.
15: To see parents shed tears of joy, because even though their child is locked up, they still was able to graduate,
14: mm-hmm.
15: get a GED, and do something meaningful. And they were just overjoyed.
14: They given another chance at life.
15: Given another chance at life, not being held back, not being held up. And now they got a fresh start.
14: Mm-hmm.
15: And they got to work within their confines of their life and what they have done. And working from there, moving forward to be productive.
14: Out of the 10 graduates, and I know they all have stories, life stories. Which one of the stories that really just sticks out?
15: Wow. Ah, man.
14: Because you know how it is when all of them are great stories. But
15: all of them are great stories.
14: It would be that one that just really zero in.
15: The young man that's not far from my age.
14: Mm-hmm.
15: That thought life had just turned its back on him.
14: Mm.
15: Never thought he could get a GED. Never thought he could finish high school. Never thought he could obtain a certification that would help him later be able to provide
14: right,
15: for his
14: right,
15: family.
14: Right.
15: And like I said, he's only a few years younger than me.
14: Mm.
15: But he was a smart individual. I had to let him know, you give up on yourself and you give up on life. Life didn't give up on you.
14: Mm-hmm.
15: And he outshined the young guys because he didn't think he could do it. But what he needed was some enforcement, some support.
14: Right, right.
15: Some consistency.
14: Right.
15: That helped push him over the top.
14: When upon their graduating, what's the follow-up like?
15: Upon their graduation, we look at their charges and see if they have bonds or anything like that. So we can start contacting the family and let them know, look, this is what they need to get out. You need to work towards getting this or doing this, or, just trying to help them find employment,
14: mm-hmm.
15: trying to help them just get ready to become a responsible individual.
14: Mm-hmm.
15: And, we have a pretrial services division that checks on individuals that get out and help them with housing, help them find jobs, and help them with just life.
14: Mm.
15: So we're doing the same thing with that program.
14: Right, right. That is awesome. I saw it on social media when you had your first graduating class, and I was literally in awe. I was literally rejoicing. Rejoicing at what's taking place, rejoicing at the fact that these people, graduating with their GED and given an opportunity to start their life back over meaningfully on the second go round.
15: Yeah.
14: And not many, this is only, I don't know who do what across the nation, but I enjoy the things that you are doing here. Speaking of that, I remember when you was on Scared Straight. What was that like?
15: for us, it was reality because we didn't care about a camera or whatnot. We just wanted to impact those kids' lives and change their lives for the better.
16: Mm-hmm.
15: You know, it is something that we do every day in this office,
16: mm-hmm.
15: in this agency, and, you know, helping parents get their kids back on the right track, but helping parents get themselves back on the right track is, mm-hmm. is very important.
16: Mm-hmm.
15: There are some downsides to it, but all in all, it was a winning program for us.
16: Being in your position, is it a high stress job?
15: It's very much so.
16: Yeah. How do you decompress?
15: I like spending time with family. I like traveling.
16: Mm-hmm.
15: I like sitting in the backyard.
16: Mm-hmm. Just sitting there.
15: Yeah, just sitting in the backyard.
16: Enjoying it. Just listening to the birds, yeah. Getting the breeze.
15: Yeah. So it's, you know, having a relationship with the Lord is the number one thing, though.
16: Mm-hmm. Mm-hmm.
15: That's key. That's key. To help That's key. Soothe my troubles and my mental.
16: Yeah.
15: To distract me from a lot of the negativity and things.
16: Mm-hmm.
15: That's my number one thing, is just being able to go to Him when I'm troubled, because
16: right.
15: Man can't solve some of the problems that I face.
16: That's right. That's right. What is one thing that at the top of your list that you like about your job?
15: Helping people.
16: Helping people.
15: That's it.
16: What's one thing that's at the top of your list that you can care less about?
15: The authority and the power that Sheriff has.
16: Mm-hmm.
15: I care less about that because I'm the same individual I was a long time ago.
16: Right.
15: Never changed.
16: And that makes a difference.
15: That makes a huge difference, because when you allow a title to change you.
16: You weren't true to yourself from the start.
15: Bingo.
16: You wasn't. Bingo. And you cannot, when you're not true to yourself from the start, you cannot serve effectively.
15: Right.
16: You cannot serve with honesty and integrity because of what's in front of your name. A lot of people can't handle that.
15: A lot of people can't handle
16: it. When you can walk into what you just said and understand that what you're doing, it's a calling.
15: Nothing else but.
16: It's a calling.
15: Nothing else but. I mean, I always tell my new employees, this job isn't about me. Not about me.
16: Mm-hmm.
15: I spend my day trying to think of how I can make my employees better, how I can make this community better, how I can make just this entire city better.
16: Right.
15: But it's not about me.
16: Right.
15: But you have some folk that think everything's about them.
16: Yeah.
15: And nothing happens and nothing moves forward.
16: With that mentality.
15: Nothing gets done.
16: Mm-hmm. You're absolutely right. So, you got to have, like I said, you got to be a calling, because there are a lot of positions that people hold that is not their calling. Mm-hmm. And when you hold a position that's not your calling, you get stagnated. Mm-hmm. Some people just need to move out the way.
15: That's it.
16: You know.
15: Yeah. You got to know when the old song says you got to know when to hold.
16: You got to know when to fold.
15: You got to know when to walk away. You got to know
16: when to run. That's right. And you're exactly right. Let me ask you this. Now, when we're looking at the city of Albany and looking at the crime, why is it that people have the tendency, you hit me from your perspective, to blame you guys when something happens on whatever side of town or whatever, and the first thing they want to do is want to blame law enforcement? And like you said earlier, we weren't there. We don't know what's going on.
15: It's easy to point the finger at others when
16: there's no one else. Yeah.
15: Right. It's easy to point the fingers at somebody else when you could have been a change agent yourself.
16: Right. Right.
15: Law enforcement is not the most popular profession right now.
16: Right.
15: Hadn't been for years.
16: Right.
15: But you have dedicated men and women from the county police, city police, sheriff's office, state levels that put their lives on the line
16: every day.
15: For pennies.
16: Every day. You all walk out that door. Yeah. You don't know what
15: subject not to walk back in.
16: That's right. Due to violence.
15: Yeah. So it's easy to blame others and not be a part of the solution,
16: mm-hmm,
15: instead of wanting to cause a problem.
16: Mm-hmm.
15: I'm here to help serve.
16: Mm-hmm.
15: If folk have ideas on how we can stop this, I'm all for it. Let's meet. Let's talk. Let's put some boots on the ground. And you know, my agency, we're doing some aggressive patrols in neighborhoods. And people wouldn't believe the phone calls I get or we get, because they're complaining because, why are y'all over here? What are y'all doing? Doing our job.
16: Doing your job. Now, if something happened and you wasn't there, they're going to pick up the phone and call again. Why are y'all wasn't?
15: Yeah. They're going to point the finger. Mm-hmm. We're short, true enough, but we can't be everywhere.
16: Mm-hmm.
15: But we're trying.
16: Mm-hmm. And the efforts are appreciated.
15: Yeah.
16: And you guys do a great job here in the city of Albany, and it's very well appreciated.
15: Yes, sir. Thank you. Yeah,
16: very well appreciated. I got a question. When sheriffs don't often write tickets, do they?
15: Yes, we do.
16: They do. See there?
15: We have a traffic unit that I implemented as a chief deputy. We have a K-9 unit. We have a hybrid aviation unit.
16: Mm-hmm. Not saying that y'all don't.
15: No, we will.
16: Yeah, I know you will.
15: Mm-hmm. Yeah.
16: I know you will.
15: Yeah. We.
16: I didn't know y'all had a traffic division.
15: We have a traffic division as well. Traffic unit. Haven't always, no sir.
16: Uh-huh.
15: But to help.
16: So that came up under your leadership?
15: Yes, sir.
16: Okay. So you have a unit just go out there and patrol just like.
15: We have several units that are out there running traffic to help slow people down.
16: So that's, you know, let me tell you something. I saw, because in the previous time, you seeing a sheriff pulling somebody over, you saw that zero to none.
15: Right.
16: You know, and if they did pull somebody over, you're like, they just bumped somebody. They've been looking for it, you know what I mean? Yeah. Or somebody did something really, really, really drastic and they saw them, you know? But a few months ago, I was coming, going down 82, and I saw a sheriff truck in the middle of the median with a radar gun.
15: Mm-hmm.
16: I was like, I didn't know they did that.
15: Yes, sir. Yep.
16: I didn't know they did that. And I spoke with the sheriff that was doing it. I said, I didn't know y'all did it. Yeah, we just started. Yeah.
15: Mm-hmm.
16: That's good.
15: Yeah, that's real good.
16: And it relieves the pressure off other agencies too.
15: It does. We got to work this thing together.
16: Absolutely. So what made you decide to do that, and why wasn't it implemented prior to now?
15: Well, I don't have any control on what happened prior to me.
16: Right. I thought maybe there was a law that.
15: No, sir. I come from a law enforcement background, working at APD.
16: Mm-hmm.
15: And I just wanted the sheriff's office to branch out and start doing more enforcement, to mm-hmm. be more visible, to be more involved, to be able to help our sister agencies.
16: Right.
15: When, you know, there was a time of need.
16: Right.
15: During the disasters we had here, we went into patrol mode to take calls for service, to help APD out, to help DCP out. So I kind of branched off from there. If we're going to be doing this and we have disasters that are occurring regularly,
16: right,
15: let's get into a mode of being able to handle and sustain running traffic,
16: or mm-hmm.
15: answering calls, or assisting our sister agencies when they are just full of calls.
16: I thought it was just within y'all policy, you know.
15: Nah.
16: Now, when I'm answering a lot of questions that people ask. Now, when the troopers come into your town,
15: mm-hmm.
16: what is the order there?
15: They're coming in for enforcement. Normally, Chief Hursley will call the troopers in for assistance with traffic or anything like mm-hmm. that. But I don't call the troopers in for any assistance unless we we need some help, or we're just down and we're doing a special detail or
16: right.
15: something of that nature.
16: Gotcha. Now,
15: but they're normally here for a crime suppression
16: right.
15: Detail that the city needs.
16: Gotcha. Now, how many, you all are hiring?
15: Yes, we are constantly hiring.
16: Okay. Now, if somebody that's listening want to apply, how would they apply?
15: www.sheriff.org, and we have detention officer spots available. We are even hiring for deputies, so or you can contact Shannon Trice at 229-430-6504, and she can walk you through the process.
16: Now, being hired as a sheriff, y'all go through the same training as the law enforcement, or how does that work?
15: Yes, we all go through the same basic mandate.
16: Mm-hmm.
15: But as a sheriff, you know, we do a little bit more when it comes to, we do the criminal end and we do the civil side. So when you see two guys riding in a car together, that's a warrant team. They're going right. to pick you up.
16: They're kind of, yeah.
15: If you see one deputy sheriff in a car, he got the silver papers.
16: Right.
15: So you owe somebody some money, you need to pay you.
16: Right.
15: So when we go to the academy, we learn the basics of law enforcement.
16: Mm-hmm.
15: But once we finish that, we do have additional educational opportunities as far as the Georgia Sheriff's Association is concerned to train you on how to become an effective deputy.
16: Gotcha. That's all right. Listen, we'll be right back with Let's Talk Radio Show.
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7: Okay, we are back with Let's Talk Radio. Man, this has been an awesome interview, man.
8: Yes, sir. Thank you.
7: Yeah, awesome. Is there anything that you want to get out to the public to know?
8: I just appreciate the public's support, attention to what we're doing here at the Daughter County Sheriff's Office. And, you know, please, never forget, if you see something, say something, give us a call. We'll be glad to respond. We're glad to come out, help and assist in any way we can. So please don't try to go through something on your own or by yourself. Let us help you. We're here to support and assist any citizen in this community.
7: All right. And just to be clear, when someone calls, it's totally anonymous.
8: That's correct.
7: Yeah.
8: If you have any issues, please call 229-302-3600. That's the front desk of the sheriff's office, and we'll be glad to get someone out to you. We'll be glad to assist you. We'll be glad to help you with whatever problem you got.
7: Okay, explain this before we leave. Explain this right here. When a caller calls in, and y'all say that it's an anonymous call, how are the caller assured that it's an anonymous call? Because you know, some people don't believe it's anonymous.
8: When they contact this communications, they'll ask him, do you want to be contacted? No, I don't want to be contacted. So right there, they're not contacted. So you don't know who that caller. They won't.
7: So y'all don't have no call ID, nothing like that?
8: No. Well, that's communications. When they call the sheriff's office, a number will pop up. And if they tell us, you know, there's something going on, we need somebody to come here, but they don't want to be contacted, then there's no contact. The caller refused to be contacted.
7: Right.
8: So they don't contact them because we don't want to cause any problems for anybody.
7: Right, right. And that's one of the things that a lot of people have issues with. And there, I think that when people know and they are reassured, or if the efforts are pushed and it is shown more to the community that if you do call in, the call is anonymous, we don't have no way of, right. of contacting you back. I think that if that effort was pushed visually, mm-hmm. even on radio or something, that people would feel more comfortable, because right now there's a lot of people that think that they're calling not anonymous than it is
8: those who are. If those callers don't want to be contacted, then they make a note that no, a caller don't want to be contacted.
7: Mm-hmm. Mm-hmm.
8: And
7: because a lot of people don't say that because they're afraid.
8: Right. And they'll let it be other people's problem to become theirs.
7: Yeah, exactly. When something happens to them, mm-hmm. then they want everybody to go.
8: Yeah.
7: Right. Listen, once again, we thank you for tuning in to Let's Talk Radio Show.
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